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8: Yeah, whatever. 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
1: It's June the 17th on Steve Gorman Rocks. Let's look back, April. How about a quick history lesson?
2: Yes, let's do it, Professor Gorman.
1: On this day in 2009, Billy Joel announced he and his wife, Katie Lee, were splitting up after nearly 5 years of marriage. I just got to say, he was 60 and she was 27.
2: Ah, shocking. It did not last.
1: I hate to be this guy, but when I see that, I think one thing. What? Billy. On this day in 1997, at an Ozfest concert in Columbus, Ohio, Ozzy couldn't perform due to throat problems. Hmm. And because it's in Columbus, Ohio, and these were mostly Ohio State Buckeyes fans, they responded, as they always do, they broke windows, uprooted trees, and turned over a parked car.
2: That's just as fun as an Ozzy concert.
1: It's pretty much. That's exactly right. Finally, on this day in 1973, Dolly Parton walked into a studio in Nashville, Tennessee, and recorded a song called I Will Always Love You, which was a bit of a hit for her at the time. But of course, 20 years later, when Whitney Houston got a hold of it, look out, one of the biggest songs ever, a tremendous song. And fun fact about Dolly Parton, she wrote the song I Will Always Love You and the song Jolene on the same day.
2: Okay, she is not from this planet.
1: She is not from this planet. Very well stated. Dolly for president, always.
0: Z1023.
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15: Weather Authority and meteorologist Brody Weston for tonight. Showers and storms moving into the area. Lows in the mid-60s. For tomorrow, highs in the mid-70s. Showers and storms before noon. We'll get a break during the day before some showers possible in the evening hours. Lows in the upper 50s. But windy throughout the entire day through Friday. Winds will be gusty.
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0: John Mellencamp with Pink Houses on Steve Gorman Rocks. April, I don't know if you remember, this song, Pink Houses, was huge. So, in 1984, they held a contest on MTV where you sent a postcard into MTV, and if they picked your postcard, you and 25 of your friends would be flown to Bloomington, Indiana.
1: Ooh, exotic.
0: And John, as he was known then, Cougar Mellencamp, he and his friends would play a party for you at a house that was painted pink, and then you got to keep the house. They found a house that was real cheap and only later realized it was right across the street from one of the most toxic dump sites in America.
1: Stop it. That's so like teenage wasteland gone too far.
0: Yeah, they even went so far as to test the water before they brought people in, and they realized, like, we can't do this. It's really that bad. They ended up having to buy another house for almost twice the amount. They put someone in there. It was a woman from Seattle, Washington. She actually never lived in the house. She just went back to Washington and was like, hey, thanks for the pink house, guys. Right. See you later.
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10: For Weather Authority, I'm meteorologist Brody Weston. For tonight, showers and storms moving into the area. Lows in the mid-60s. For tomorrow, highs in the mid-70s. Showers and storms before noon. We'll get a break during the day before some showers possible in the evening hours. Lows in the upper 50s, but windy throughout the entire day through Friday. Winds will be gusty.
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0: Red Hot Chili Peppers was sold to Squeeze on Steve Gorman Rocks. I interviewed Chad Smith the other day for my morning show in Minneapolis, and we caught up. I met Chad for the first time in 1989. And you know what? He's been a great guy ever since. Everybody in that band, really, really good folks, great reputations for being decent dudes. And I learned that up close. 1989, my band had recorded our first album, but that album had not yet been released. We were still, in the eyes of pretty much the world, just a local band from Atlanta that nobody really cared about. And we got an offer the day of a show to go open for the Red Hot Chili Peppers at the Fox Theater. Now, the biggest club we'd ever played, if it were sold out, might have held 300 people. We played a 5,000-seat theater that night. We were hardly prepared to play a room that big. But we did it. We got the call. Hey, Chili Peppers need an opener. Can you guys make it down here? I don't know how many other bands the promoter called before he tracked us down. But something tells me we weren't the first call he made that night. But the Chili Peppers were so gracious, so accommodating, so welcoming. They made us feel like $1 million. And ever since then, I have forever thanked them and recognized I will always be in their debt.
1: Z1023.
2: New message.
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2: weather authority and meteorologist Brody Weston for tonight. Showers and storms moving into the area. Lows in the mid-60s. For tomorrow, highs in the mid-70s. Showers and storms before noon. We'll get a break during the day before some showers possible in the evening hours. Lows in the upper 50s. But windy throughout the entire day through Friday. Winds will be gusty.
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1: Listening on Q94 out in Crescent Heights, Texas, we have Josh who needs some advice. Now, Josh is a manager at this big accounting firm, and he's been in love, Steve, with his assistant for about 3 years now.
2: Right.
1: Now, Josh says their professional relationship has kept him from admitting his true feelings, but now he's wondering if he should just screw the job and go for the girl. Steve, what do you think Josh should do?
2: Okay, first of all, being in love with your assistant, that's a red flag to me. Because that whole feeling you have is built around a situation where there's already a power dynamic at play. You're the boss. She's your assistant. She gets me the coffee I like. She makes sure there's no stuff on my t-shirt before a Zoom meeting, whatever. You know, she's like taking care of you. She's tending to your logistical needs throughout the day. That's not something you base a relationship
1: on. She's being paid to take care of you, which is a whole nother ball game.
2: Exactly. If it's that important, yeah, look for another job so that you can be free to love this woman. But I'm just going to say, do not be surprised if suddenly she looks very different to you when she's no longer at your beck and call. There are so many fish in the sea, and we do tend to get attached to the people we work with, which remind me, April, I want to have a talk with you after this segment. I used to work at a record store, and there were four women on the staff there. And at one point or another, I had a crush on all four of them. And every time I'd see them out, like at a club watching a band, I'd be like, hey, what's up? And within 10 minutes, I was like, oh, yeah, she's just my friend. I don't know. There's nothing here.
1: Right.
2: But when you sit there and stock records all day and have a boring job together, yeah, you start thinking, this is real love. I don't think it is. So tread lightly, brother. Z1023.
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1: It's June the 17th on Steve Gorman Rocks. Let's look back, April. How about a quick history lesson?
2: Yes, let's do it, Professor Gorman.
1: On this day in 2009, Billy Joel announced he and his wife, Katie Lee, were splitting up after nearly 5 years of marriage. I just got to say, he was 60 and she was 27.
2: Ah, shocking. It did not last.
1: I hate to be this guy, but when I see that, I think one thing. What? Billy. On this day in 1997, at an Ozfest concert in Columbus, Ohio, Ozzy couldn't perform due to throat problems. Mm. And because it's in Columbus, Ohio, and these were mostly Ohio State Buckeyes fans, they responded, as they always do, they broke windows, uprooted trees, and turned over a parked car.
2: But that's just as fun as an Ozzy concert.
1: It's pretty much. That's exactly right. Finally, on this day in 1973, Dolly Parton walked into a studio in Nashville, Tennessee, and recorded a song called I Will Always Love You, which was a bit of a hit for her at the time. But of course, 20 years later, when Whitney Houston got a hold of it, look out, one of the biggest songs ever, a tremendous song. And fun fact about Dolly Parton, she wrote the song I Will Always Love You and the song Jolene on the same day.
2: Okay, she is not from this planet.
1: She is not from this planet. Very well stated. Dolly for president, always.
0: Z1023.
3: New message.
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17: Weather Authority and meteorologist Brody Weston for tonight. Showers and storms moving into the area. Lows in the mid-60s. For tomorrow, highs in the mid-70s. Showers and storms before noon. We'll get a break during the day before some showers possible in the evening hours. Lows in the upper 50s. But windy throughout the entire day through Friday. Winds will be gusty.
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0: 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Coming up Thursday morning in the Bob and Tom Show, Al Jackson will be joining us. 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
1: Second floor, hardware, children's wear, ladies' lingerie. Oh, good morning, Mr. Tyler. Going down?
2: Ooh.

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2: Oh, yeah.
1: Really?
2: Yeah.
3: Your lady.
4: Your lady,
3: yeah.
4: Of course.
2: Yeah.
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2: Yeah, she's like, what are you doing at work? 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
2: Yeah.
1: Was it angry in the photograph?
2: Yeah, well, you aren't going to send a not, like, no, you don't want to see.
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2: Nobody wants a flaccid.
3: Yeah.
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0: 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Coming up Thursday morning in the Bob and Tom Show, Al Jackson will be joining us. 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

0: 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Coming up Thursday morning in the Bob and Tom Show, Al Jackson will be joining us. 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

0: The game on Fox, Telemundo, and the streaming platforms. Preliminary overnight data released yesterday. Fox had an average of 18 million throughout the game with a peak of 21.5 million from 10:45 to 11 p.m. at night Eastern.
1: Oh, I missed all of that. Will you repeat it?
0: I don't think I can.
2: just do the games where it was hot.
0: For comparison, the first group stage, let's see, they're getting big ratings following Tom's. People don't like it.
2: Do you?
3: No, you're missing it. No, I don't like it. I don't care for it. I'm glad other people enjoy it.
0: No, that's not what you said. You said people, you don't like it, and you said you're tired of people acting like
3: it. Well, 27
0: like
3: million,
0: like
3: that's not even 10% of the United States.
0: Well, but TV, so I will tell you this, a television executive would lay his child down in the middle of Broadway for a rating of 27 million people.
1: He is not wrong. Yeah, that's massive these days.
4: What is the Super Bowl draw?
0: Oh, 130, I think.
3: No, give me the English language ratings.
0: Oh, well, let me look at that.
1: Now, speaking of the Super Bowl.
4: Yes.
1: Are the folks behind the Puppy Bowl going to do a world pup at some point?
0: Oh.
1: That's right there.
0: Why aren't they doing that?
1: I mean, they are missing.
3: They have time.
1: Yeah, they sure do.
0: Yeah, they got plenty.
3: When's the final match scheduled for?
0: July 19th.
5: 2026.
3: You could get this done.
1: Yeah.
3: World pup.
1: So do the world pup.
0: Speaking of ratings, the 26 NBA Finals, the most watched since 1998 and Jordan's last run of the title. 24.5 million viewers, Game 5, Spurs and Knicks. Largest NBA Finals game since 1998, up 157% from last year's Game 5.
1: Wow.
0: A peak number of 33 million.
3: So you can look for the NBA to make sure that the Knicks keep on getting good players, because obviously when you have a New York team in, the ratings go way up.
1: I like these. I like the conspiracy angle.
0: And today is the victory celebration there in the Canyon of Heroes. I'm not sure what the forecast says. But,
3: I say at least three dead.
0: I accidentally helped him in doing that.
1: Yeah, you did. Yeah.
0: Okay. Oh, and Brunson.
3: Yeah, well, that's the over-under, right?
0: Jalen Brunson and Josh Hart threw out the first pitches last night at Yankee Stadium.
1: Oh, I bet the place went nuts.
0: White Sox. The WNBA expanding their schedule to 50 games next season, the most in the league's 30-year history, up from 44. They could hit 52 at the end of the collective bargaining agreement. Washington, New York, Golden State, Minnesota, Portland, Vegas, as I try to get actual sports news during the sportscast.
4: And I appreciate it because
0: night.
4: I don't get to hear it.
0: And is this considered a world record? I think it is, Tom. Here we go.
3: We'll come back.
0: Stupid. Oh, come on.
3: Yeah, and it is a world record.
0: Okay.
3: And it's a good one.
0: All right.
3: It's a repeat.
0: But it's just him.
3: Yeah, no.
0: Passing time.
3: It's a good one. It's a good one. Also, coming up, we have what's going to be new with the Sphere. They've done The Wizard of Oz. They've had a bunch of great bands. The Eagles are still doing a few more shows there. We're going to find out what the next big thing is. And one of my favorite stories today involves a giraffe. I'm a big fan. You've done a thing with the giraffes, right, Christy Lee?
4: What? Yeah, I fed giraffes. Is that what you mean?
0: That's the next step, the menagerie at your house.
3: I have no room.
4: Like, you have no room for a giraffe?
0: Like Neverland.
3: I have no room.
0: Neverland. How many Neverlands?
4: You can build a barn. They have a big tall barn.
3: Don't have room.
4: Okay.
3: Right now, I want to talk to you about not your barn.
0: Well, if you want room, you need to build a house somewhere else then.
3: Yeah. Okay, yeah. if you have a barn, this might apply to you, actually. I'm talking about your house, perhaps. If you own your own home, it's probably worth a lot more than it was just a few years ago, and you don't have to sell to take advantage of that. 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
9: I'm Craig Flint from your Weather Authority. Today remains very windy all day. Partly sunny sky, hit or miss thunderstorm possible near 75. Tonight, variable clouds, windy at times, and isolated showers still possible near 60. Friday, partly sunny sky, a few showers or sprinkles possible, windy at times, 70 to 75. From your Weather Authority, I'm meteorologist Craig Flint.
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0: Welcome back to the Bob and Tom Show. We're in the O'Reilly Auto Parts Studios. Christy Lee at the news desk. There's Pat Godwin.
22: Hey.
23: Hello.
0: Hello. Hey. Hello, both of you. Hello. There's Jeff Oskey.
24: Yep.
0: Josh Arnold.
25: Hi.
0: Yeah, I know. We're all kind of all gut punched, and it's only been an hour or so. Yep. There's Ace Cosby.
4: Yeah.
0: I'm Chick. Hello. Hello, Tom.
3: How's it going over there?
0: Well.
3: Just clean up my wallet.
0: Oh.
25: Cleaning your wallet?
4: Cleaning your wallet?
25: Like the outside of it? Or cleaning it out?
3: Yeah, just, don't you ever do that every once in a while? You just take it, rub it down?
4: No.
3: Take out your credit cards, clean them off.
4: No.
3: Think of the places these things have been.
0: Oh, about that.
4: How often am I sick? Never. That's because I let germs into my life.
3: Not me, baby.
4: How many times
24: in your life have you cleaned your wallet, Josh?
25: Never. I mean, I've done that thing where I'm like, you know, there's probably some things in here I can get rid of.
4: Yeah, cleaned out.
25: That.
0: Oh, yeah.
3: No, but look, I mean, do you have your wallet with you?
25: Or got a new.
24: In my office.
3: I mean, mine is very slender.
25: Right. Mine's similar to yours, uh-huh. Yeah.
3: Don't you have like stuff sticking out of it?
25: Like cards, you mean?
4: Like, what do you mean, like receipts?
3: Like a rubber?
4: Oh,
25: no. I would never
0: use one of rubber.
25: Yeah, I actually like to feel sex. Plus, those things are only like 10% effective.
4: Oh God!
0: Let's try this again. It's the third time through. Jonathan the tortoise, the world's oldest living land animal. Has extended his record by another year.
4: Aww.
0: He's believed to have been born around 1832.
3: Think about that for
25: That's wild.
4: That's crazy.
0: Seychelles? Is that how it's...
4: Seychelles?
0: No, it's S-E-Y-C-H-E-L-L.
4: I know, but they call it seashells.
0: Seychelles? Giant tortoise at least 194 years old. But researchers have only recently become to believe that he's even older than that.
25: Really?
0: Jonathan.
4: Would they count the rings? What?
0: You want to cut the turtle open, don't you?
4: Well,
25: can't you tell how old a turtle is by counting the segments on their shells? Or on the bottoms, I mean? The
0: I
25: bottoms
0: know.
25: Of their...
4: Really?
25: Something like
4: know.
25: That.
4: Huh.
25: I don't know if that's an old wives' tale or not. I'm looking it up.
0: Jonathan, who prefers to be called Jono.
25: Oh, that's very good.
3: That's true.
0: That's his nickname. Has exceeded his species.
4: How do you know he prefers that?
3: Because are you kidding? You doubt the Guinness World Records?
25: Do you think he prefers to be called Jono, or do you think they
3: when
25: just call him
3: Jono? When you say Jono, he wags his little snout.
0: No, he doesn't.
4: He does have a tail.
0: He is barely alive at this point.
3: How old is he again? I'm sorry.
0: 194.
3: Wow.
0: Coming up on 200.
3: But his knees are killing him.
4: Yeah.
3: How about yours, Chick?
0: Yeah, I could use a little recon. Anyway.
25: I'll tell you what, though. His shell has been paid off for the last 70 years.
0: Oh, yeah.
25: Yeah, it's really nice.
0: He paid like $2,000 for that back in 1830.
25: Yeah. But the interest, 41%.
0: Unbelievable.
25: Yeah, it was crazy then.
3: This is pretty cool. So he was around I mean, in the early days of democracy.
0: There are many pictures of him and Charles Darwin walking around.
25: Very much so, or the early days of democracy.
3: He's been around, so, and he may at this point, pace, he could outlive democracy. It'd be really nice.
25: Oh. some comedy.
0: You know.
25: Yes, to estimate a turtle's age, you can count the growth rings on its shell.
4: Oh, see? So well, I wasn't right far off.
25: Like this. Or you can measure its size against species-specific growth charts.
3: Oh, of course, I got one on my wall. I had the one on my wall.
0: In 1832, when he was born, Andrew Jackson was the president of the United States. That's right, the seventh president of the United States.
25: That is wild.
0: He left office in 1937. He won re-election in the second term by a large margin over Henry Clay.
25: Tell him large margin sent you.
0: That's right.
3: Wow.
0: Caretaker said Jonathan has lost his vision.
25: Oh.
4: Aww.
0: And sense of smell, but he continues to eat, sunbathe, and mate.
4: No.
25: He's still got it.
3: Well, now, mate. There's another headline about Jonathan.
25: Yes.
1: Jono.
25: Jono, please.
1: Please.
3: It says the world's oldest living land creature may be gay.
25: Really?
3: He's become a symbol for the British colony island of St. Helena. When he arrived in the 1880s as a gift, along with three other tortoises, he spent the last 26 years with his mate, a tortoise named Frederica. But a recent examination determined Frederica is actually a male and has been renamed Frederick. So,
4: well, have they been mating?
25: What, Jeff?
24: Well, they said he was blind and can't smell. He doesn't know what he's doing.
25: Yeah exactly. He doesn't. Yeah,
3: this is like prison. This is like prison gay.
25: Kinda, if you're confined.
0: Did someone get to you to try to? I don't remember this before.
25: I mean, at what point do you? I guess you don't have to put the turtle down, but if it's blind, it can't smell. Is it a happy turtle?
0: Right.
25: Do we think this tortoise is happy? I hope.
0: Yeah.
3: He outlived both dudes and the turtles. They're not on the Happy Together tour.
4: Oh, Jesus.
0: And we lost a couple of the turtles, too, right? Or how many of them?
3: Well, they're gone.
0: Yeah, both of them? Yeah.
3: Yeah.
0: Jonathan, the tortoise, has outlived exactly 40 U.S. presidents.
25: Wow.
0: Oh, okay. Wow. All right.
24: I've seen them all.
0: He survived both world wars. He's seen the modern invention of the telephone, light bulb, and the first moon landing.
24: I couldn't believe any of it.
3: He'll be here for the iPhone 18.
4: I'm still confused. Can two boy tortoises mate?
25: Not mate.
4: Mate, but they can do it?
25: Yeah. I mean, I guess.
0: Oh, I think so.
25: The butt might be close to the...
4: Okay.
25: Shiny.
3: The butt mouth connected to the mountain. You can fill in the words there. You don't really need my help.
4: Or Jono.
3: Is that sports?
0: Yeah.

0: close.
1: You were nervous.
0: I was close. Yeah, yeah. I counted it off.
2: What's the magic number?
3: I think I seven. Applaud. I applaud your
1: yeah, some restraint.
3: Well, do well
1: yeah.
3: done.
0: Okay,
3: yeah.
0: Thank you very much.
3: And technically, June 21st, this Sunday, is the anniversary of the meltdown.
1: June 21st, 2018.
3: June 21st, 2018.
2: That's right.
0: We, I think we can celebrate it today. We can make it a week long celebration.
3: Or maybe we'll hang in there. We'll do what we've been doing.
2: We'll have
3: a new live one here. Yeah. 26.
0: Oh, okay, good. Well, let's just listen to the classic.
3: Okay.
0: By special request, ladies and gentlemen, it's the Chick McGee meltdown.
1: I got you.
0: But no Houston?
2: No Houston. According to this.
1: Houston. Hello there, Houston.
0: Whatever.
4: But he wants me to stop this. Don't do that. That's irritating. Don't ever make that noise again. I can't make Houston all that noise if you make that noise.
1: No, yeah. Stop slide whistling. People can't hear Houston and hello there.
4: Hat box.
2: We're watching a show breakdown.
4: Nervous breakdown. June 21st, 2018. Houston.
1: Okay. Houston. I wish we a team of men in white scrubs come in and drag you off while you're just, Houston. Hello there.
0: We're going viral.
4: Signed up. Breaking away.
1: Yeah, and then they inject you. They inject you with something.
4: 1936,
1: Beatles,
4: that's
1: all.
4: John Kennedy.
1: As they inject you, it's Houston. Hello,
2: Houston. Oh, my God. Houston. Happy summer solstice, everyone.
0: There you go.
3: I do love the son of a bitch just hanging there.
5: I hear something new every time.
3: That's pretty good. Yeah.
0: Isn't that nice? When we come back, Christy Lee, what do you got over there?
2: Coming up, we got donuts in the news. We have kitten fishing. We have...
4: Kitten fishing?
0: No, it's not what you think.
3: It is what we think.
0: No. It's one of those dumb dating terms.
1: Yeah. Oh, all right.
0: You're like, you know, catfishing. Oh, God. Once again, we're in the O'Reilly Auto Parts Studios. 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
10: I'm Craig Flint from your Weather Authority. Today remains very windy all day. Partly sunny sky, hit or miss thunderstorm possible near 75. Tonight, variable clouds, windy at times, and isolated showers still possible near 60. Friday, partly sunny sky, a few showers or sprinkles possible, windy at times, 70 to 75. From your Weather Authority, I'm meteorologist Craig Flint.
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12: Hi.
3: Yeah, it's on one of them days. There's stuff happening.
2: Hey, Chick. 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
3: There's Jeff Hoskay.
1: A Chick.
12: Look what you've done to us.
3: There's Josh Arnold.
4: One of it.
3: There's Ace Cosby.
4: Hey.
3: Josh and I are both.
12: We've all given up.
3: The SS Forlorn. I'm Chick, and hello, Tom.
5: Hello there.
3: Yeah.
1: That'll bring us back.
3: Well, I'll see your hello there and raise you. No?
0: Oh, I love this.
3: Yeah.
0: What's the name of the band?
3: Penthouse 5 or something, I think.
0: Should be the Coxman.
3: Ooh. Well, they're not roosters, they're hens.
0: How do you know?
3: That's what
1: the tenor of their voice.
3: Tone.
12: Yeah.
0: Do roosters not buck?
12: It would be a Coxman would be a bit deeper voice.
3: I'm sorry, do roosters not what?
0: Buck. Aren't they going buck, buck, buck, buck, buck, buck, buck?
3: No, they scream and yell. They're more screamers.
12: They cockle-doodle.
0: Ah, but did you ever hear the term Coxman?
3: Of course.
12: Yes.
0: Referencing somebody. He's a real Coxman.
12: Yes.
3: Mm-hmm.
1: Right.
3: Where are you going with this, he said.
0: I think it's kind of a dated term. I don't think you hear it much anymore.
1: No. I mean, it's not appropriate in most situations.
0: Like say, radio?
3: You know, he's a gentleman. He's a statesman. A politician beyond reproach. Renowned Coxman. It's Josh Arnold. Josh?
1: You don't hear people say, oh, he's the cock of the walk either anymore.
0: Yeah.
1: You don't
0: hear
1: that.
0: Yeah. But Coxman would have been like a Bill Clinton would have been considered a Coxman back in the day.
1: But the fact that cock is in cock of the walk, I think people are shy about saying it.
0: Yeah, I see. There's no way to get out of this discussion.
12: Yeah, there is, because we're talking about dating, I guess, kind of. Relationship experts say a new toxic dating trend is on the rise, and it's called kitten fishing.
1: All right.
12: Unlike catfishing, when someone creates a completely fake identity, kitten fishing involves smaller deceptions designed to make a person seem more attractive.
1: Sounds like dating to me.
12: Yeah.
0: I mean, what is this? Is this
3: Who tells the truth on the first date?
0: This is nothing new.
12: No.
3: Shut up, Oskay.
4: I do.
3: Really?
4: Yeah, I'm tired of wasting women's time. I don't want to hear another woman be like, you've led me to believe that. No, I'm like, I have bad credit. I have two ex-wives. They both hate me. I have three kids that also hate me. I have bad manners. I smoke weed. I'm a loser. Like, if you aren't on board, just leave now, and I'll enjoy my Applebee's by myself. We don't need to continue any further.
0: You know, so I love Jeff Austin. What a great person you are.
12: But that's isn't that goblin intimacy? What do we learn?
1: Goblin intimacy.
12: Goblin intimacy.
0: Oh, that's where you're supposed to spill it all in the first day.
12: Yeah, just like what Jeff did.
1: Mm-hmm. Yeah.
0: Wow. Anything we left out? Like excessive flatulence, a lot of loose stool when eating peanuts, anything?
1: Yeah, I mean, you probably won't be pleased in the bedroom. I will be. You won't.
0: Now, Pat, you're famous for your line, I didn't get a DUI. I just like driving mopeds.
7: Yes.
1: Oh, and no, there's I didn't drive.
12: You
1: like
12: didn't?
1: For the long, I didn't drive for like 14 years, so I had to tell him I didn't drive. I take the bus. Like,
12: why didn't you drive?
1: Because I wasn't legally allowed to.
3: Shut up, Chris.
0: For how long? For 14 years?
1: No,
0: did you kill somebody?
1: No, I lost my license for like a year, and then I was just too lazy to go. I thought they were going to arrest me when I went to get my license back.
12: Oh,
1: and so finally, after like 14 years, I was like, well, it's time to go to jail. And I went in, they go, you owe $300. And I was like, you aren't taking me to jail? They go, no, here, I gave them $300 and they gave me a license.
12: There you go.
0: Did you have to give the ankle monitor back or do you get to keep it?
1: I have never been to jail.
0: Oh. Why did you lose your license for a year?
3: No, I think the question is, why are you insisting that he's been to jail? What is it about him that you think he's
1: been
3: in
1: jail?
3: What
1: Tom wants to say is, look at him.
12: Yep.
1: That's what his...
3: Right. Yeah, and I know that's what he wants.
1: Right,
3: that's why I asked the question.
12: Of course.
0: No, that's you lost your license for a year?

0: She was. So actually, she just was not. Look, she was there to do her job, and that was it. But you know what? I'm here alive. Not everybody has to be an inspiration.
1: Right.
0: He did not.
1: Sometimes you just need somebody to drive the bus.
0: Yeah. There were going to be no movies about Miss Turner. And like Uplift, Morgan Freeman is not going to play her husband. Like she did not. She was not a fan, bro.
2: Wow. But was she buns?
0: Because
2: she did her job.
0: I think it's a good. It's a good indicator of what adult life is going to be. Not everybody is going to be like this thing. It's like, I saw the light in Tom's eyes. Some people are like, get on the bus, get off of the bus.
2: So she was a DTD, down to drive. And that's it?
0: That
2: was her thing.
3: Yeah, that's very good.
2: Well, thanks, Al. See you soon.
0: All right, love you guys.
3: Bye, Al.
2: Comedian Al Jackson. Just love that guy. Now, your story about your bus driver was so inspirational. It sounded like this great guy in your life. Everybody loved him. You were telling me off the air, a bunch of your buddies heard you talking about it. They're going, yeah.
4: Yeah, kids I went to grade school with are messaging me, and they just put, yes, Buck. Because that's what we would all say was, yes, Buck. And they'd be like, yes, Buck.
2: That's cool. I mean, there are stories about, it's not always just the teacher. Sometimes that's the janitor or the librarian or the bus driver.
4: Yeah, he was also like the custodian and the bus driver. Like he was the...
2: They can be really inspirational.
4: Yeah.
3: Yeah, my parochial school bus driver was also our janitor, Mr. Wirtz. Mm-hmm. Yeah.
2: He did it all.
3: Yeah.
2: He
3: was a very nice man.
2: Did he get up on stage for the religious services?
3: No.
2: By the way... When those TV shows that have the TV preachers, is that an altar or a stage? I'll let you think about that for a few minutes, and we'll come back and decide. These are the O'Reilly Auto Parts Studios, and this is the Bob and Tom Show.
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6: I'm Craig Flint from your Weather Authority. Today remains very windy all day. Partly sunny sky, hit or miss thunderstorm possible near 75. Tonight, variable clouds, windy at times, an isolated shower still possible near 60. Friday, partly sunny sky, a few showers or sprinkles possible, windy at times, 70 to 75. From your Weather Authority, I'm meteorologist Craig Flint.
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23: 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There's Christy Lee at the news desk.
3: Hello, hello, hello.
23: Look, see, there's Pat Godwin.
24: Hey, chick.
23: There's Jeff Hoske.
24: Hey, man.
23: Josh Arnold at the sidekick chair. There's Ace Cosby.
25: Hello.
23: I'm Chick McGee. Hello, Tom.
3: I think Josh had enough. He went home.
2: Yeah. He got finally got rid of
3: him. Yeah.
23: I tried to cover for you, buddy. I gave you away.
2: I was asking a question because you guys were talking about your parochial school days.
3: Yes.
2: And how there were a lot of great teachers and et cetera, et cetera. But when you see those TV preachers, that's kind of more of a stage than an altar.
3: Yes.
4: Yes.
2: Right.
3: Yes.
2: Do you suppose, I was kind of wondering, do you think TV preachers are kind of like comedians? Like they'll stand in the back or they'll watch another guy and go, that's my bit. he's doing the Psalm 23 thing. That's my gag. I've been doing that for 25 years.
4: You know they do.
2: Yeah. I had a friend of mine who is, and this may be hard to believe, but a friend of mine is, in fact, a Christian minister.
4: Yeah.
2: And he was saying that there were guys that would sort of steal. He'd have a particular theme that he would have worked very hard on and developing some ideas about a special area of whatever it might be. That guess some guy would lift it. Like,
4: well,
2: really?
4: You know, there's got to be a website for that.
3: Oh, of course.
2: Oh, I'm
3: for
2: sure.
3: Hollies? Yes.
2: Yeah, these days, probably you can AI. All right, Sermon on the Mount. Uh-huh. Heartfelt, huh? Just curious. I was just kind of wondering if they're sort of like comedians. if they have conventions.
3: Everybody gets writer's block. Do you think you could write a sermon every week?
2: Oh, I had to write it. I've been writing letters to my daughters at camp.
3: Yeah?
2: And it's a thing you send. It's an email system. They don't get an email. But they print it out at the camp and give it to the girls.
3: Yeah. Right.
2: And it's because after a while you go, well, yeah, I went to work today and Christy was funny and Jeffrey was great and Patterson arms in a sling and a chick hates me. And then after I get all that, and then I've started trying to do, like, write them a joke.
3: Yeah.
4: Yeah.
2: Yesterday I did a poem. And it literally took me 45 minutes.
3: Do you just send one letter to both of them, or
2: do you have to
3: send two separate letters?
2: Two separate ones. And then they do a printout at the camp, and they read it to them, so it's fun.
3: Right.
2: But, you know, the part of the beauty of camp is no electronic stuff for 3 weeks.
4: Oh, nice.
2: I kind of had writer's block.
23: Yeah. 3 weeks? That seems excessive.
2: That's great. It's good for them. They're loving it. I can tell. I don't get. We see photographs that they post photographs of them at camp. And they're smiling and having fun. So,
4: that's what's weird. Like, when we went to camp, like, you maybe sent one letter or whatever. When my kids went to camp, there was, like, an email service that you could sign up for that you could send them an email or, like, a puzzle a day. And that's, like, $10 more, you know, a day. Or, and they're like, oh, do you want to see some pictures of your kids? And you're like, yeah, I'd love to see what they're doing every day. Oh, well, if you want to sign up for that package, that's an extra $22 a day. And you're like, oh, okay, I want to see that. And they're like, oh, well, would you like it to be shot by Steven Spielberg? Because for an extra $1,200 an hour, we can have him come and shoot that. And you're like, okay, I guess I'll have that add-on.
2: Wow.
4: And it's like so many, like everything was free before. And now they're like, oh, you want to see this?
2: What is that, Camp Nickel and Dime?
3: It's your...
4: You know, that's what it felt like.
2: Yeah. Well, no, Mia, mine isn't that way. But.
3: It's not? You just pay one price and you get everything?
23: Yeah, sure. It's $100,000 up front.
2: I was just saying, I had a little bit of a writer's block trying to write the girls.
4: Oh, yeah.
2: But I finally started doing a poem. And then it's like when Pat and I work on lyrics, you just get obsessed with making sure you get it right.
0: Every little word, so, yeah.
2: I didn't save it. I wish I had. I could have.
3: So
2: could.
3: Are you writing every day or every other day?
2: Trying to. Yeah, you know, again, it's short.
3: Do they write you back?
2: Oh, yeah, we've gotten a couple. Yeah, they write back with actual snail mail. Before they left, Kelly wrote out envelopes with addresses and the whole
4: That's
2: thing.
4: That's fun.
2: So they just, yeah.
3: Mm-hmm.
0: Do you remember the poem at all?
2: Oh,
4: there
2: God.
4: Once was a kid from Nantucket.
2: I
23: find this all fascinating because I entered the fifth grade, and I think that's the last time I saw my mom and dad until I turned 18, and I said, well, that'll do it, and I headed to West Virginia. Yeah.
4: Well, you could definitely have ChatGPT be like, hey, write a letter to my kids at camp.
2: No.
1: No. Right. You could, yeah.
2: No.
4: Well, then you go through and doctor it, but
1: right,
4: that'll give you some jumping off points.
2: Then I wrote an inspirational thing to Finn about, because she loves camp. I wrote an inspirational thing about how, you know, as you stay up late whispering in the cabin, remember the stories you tell years from now are going to be stories about these great days and the great, wonderful friends you're making. Just kind of a...
23: Here's an AI...
2: Reinforcing how great it is.
23: AI letter to... I chose daughter.
4: Okay.
23: Dear daughter's name.
2: Is this at camp?
23: This is a ChatGPT.
2: Okay.
3: Yes.
23: I hope you're having the absolute best time at camp. I bet you've already been doing so many fun things. Insert activity, swimming in the lake, making new friends, hiking, doing arts and crafts. We miss you a lot at home, but I'm so incredibly proud of you for being brave and trying new things. I can't wait to hear all about your adventures and your favorite campfire stories when you get back. Here's a quick riddle for you to share with your bunkmates.
2: Well, that's clever. That's
23: why can't you? Why no, can't no, you no. tell? Why can't you tell the secret in a cornfield?
2: Oh,
23: because
2: boy.
23: All the corn has ears.
1: Don't do that.
23: Tell me, what's your favorite camp meal so far? Have so much fun today. Love you to the moon and back. Love mom, dad, etc.
2: Wow. Yeah, there are parts of that I like. Someone was telling me,
23: lift it, baby, lift it.
2: Someone was telling me you're not supposed to say we're missing you at home. In a letter to camp, very specifically.
23: We're having a great time here at home. Thank goodness you're not here. Is that the angle you want? Or?
2: No, I'm not making this up. Someone said to me, yeah, don't say we're missing you, because if they're a little homesick.
4: Oh, yeah. You know, that makes sense.
2: Yeah, I don't know. About that. Yeah, but that letter's got, there's some interesting, but I did do a joke in one a couple days ago.
23: Is that right?
2: Yeah.
23: Was it appropriate?
2: Yes, it was a
5: Can we hear it?
2: So I don't remember what I, just, I don't remember what it was, but it, but then yesterday I started trying to write a joke and gave up and went to the poem. But the, and the poem was silly, something about catching fireflies and
23: you should send them the poem
2: getting your suit
23: float like a butterfly, sting like a bee. You can't hit what you can't see. Rumble, young man, rumble.
2: Yeah, the poem had fireflies and mosquitoes, and I forget what else. Anyway, I hope your kids are at camp having a great time. And, of course, there's always the great song, Hello, Mudda, Hello, Fauna. One of the one of the absolute classics.
23: A reference.
2: Oh, you the great Alan
3: exposed
2: Sherman.
3: Exposed your kids to that?
2: No.
3: Really?
4: You don't,
3: you don't have
4: it
3: to us, but not your
23: Yeah, why
3: children?
23: Do you expose us to
4: you
23: it?
4: You don't have
23: constantly.
4: A driving to camp playlist
3: right?
4: that you have on there with that 92 times
2: I don't
4: want
2: to encourage them disliking camp. So
23: what?
3: That's a camp song.
2: Yeah, but it's kind of, you know, the kid misses.
23: Wow.
2: But that is the origin of the band Lynyrd Skynyrd.
23: Okay. I've seen it's their I've seen it several times recently that it's their gym teacher, Lynyrd Skynyrd.
2: You're right, right, right. Now,
3: the Chinese tech company has created a mobile robot toilet. The AI powered autonomous toilet is called the
23: I hope it's attacking someone.
3: Xiaoban smart toilet. Xiaoban. It can roll up to the user and includes a built-in bidet system, so no toilet paper is required.
6: What is happening here?
3: After it has been used, Josh, it can return itself back to its docking station to dispose of its contents.
6: How about that?
3: Into the home's existing plumbing system.
23: I must have one.
3: Once empty, feed the robot me. Begins a thorough.
2: I don't want to get up in the middle of the game, so just get the chat GBM over here for.
3: Once empty, the robot begins a thorough self-cleaning system using pressurized water jets and UV light to sanitize itself.
23: Weird.
3: This seems right up your alley, Tom. It is also equipped with a heavy-duty odor neutralizing system to keep unwanted smells at bay.
6: But what about, like, a curtain or something? Are you just, is this, are these going to be a music festivals and you see one, you just sit down in front of everybody?
23: I've seen the video. It does just roll around, man.
5: Really?
3: Do we have a video of this, Jason?
23: Yeah, it sure
6: Don't
23: does.
6: Mind me. I'm going to take a dump.
5: Is. Oh, no.
3: Oh.
5: I thought it was inside of something.
3: No, I think this.
23: I saw it rolling down a hallway somewhere.
3: There's the bidet part.
2: No, that's the spray air. That's the clean air part.
6: And the bidet.
23: There it comes.
2: Okay,
23: it is,
2: so it looks like a mobile chair.
3: Yep.
2: And it now it's saddling up to someone.
23: It's avoiding obstacles on the.
6: Hey, somebody catch that crapper. I got to go.
2: your notion, Josh, that it's at a music festival is utterly hilarious.
6: Well,
2: can
6: I mean, what
2: imagine?
6: Else are you. Where
3: oh, look, it dumps it back into the toilet of your home.
2: I'm assuming, if you had someone who was disabled or recovering from a.
3: Exactly. You can't get out of your
2: it
3: bed.
2: It would make sense.
3: Get up
6: yeah,
3: and walk.
6: It does make sense.
3: Right. This robot will only set you back $13,000.
2: So is there. maybe there must be like a remote control call button.
3: There must be. Yeah, that would make sense.
6: Would you name yours C3PU?
5: I would.
23: Ooh, I wasn't, but I'm going to now. Yeah.
2: Oh, God. Wouldn't it be? You could get on this thing. It's Jeffrey.
4: Yeah.
2: Chick, you're my Wordle buddies.
23: Yes.
2: You could get on this thing and set it to ride until you get the answer to Wordle.
6: Oh, that'd be fun. Oh, yeah. And it and you have to do it before it takes you outside.
23: Right. Down the sidewalk.
2: For those of you that do Wordle, they do have some stats that you can read, how many people got it, how long it took them.
4: Mm-hmm. Right.
2: I wonder if just one day they would do how many people do Wordle on the toilet and won't get up until they get it done. That'd be an interesting stat. I bet.
3: Is that what you do?
2: Sometimes.
3: Uh-huh.
2: If I start it there, I really want to finish it.
3: Okay, fair enough.
2: I try to do it within just a couple minutes.
23: I got the mini in 41 seconds today.
2: Good for
6: Whoa.
2: You.
23: Yeah, good
2: yeah,
23: luck.
2: That's the mini.
23: Good luck, pal.
6: I don't believe you.
2: That's good.
23: I have it documented.
2: That's the mini. He's talking about a crossword. That's very good.
23: I have a picture of me and the Wordle and the mini with this morning's newspaper.
2: Oh, yeah. Oh, yeah.
3: Norwegian officials say a six-year-old boy discovered an ancient Viking sword on a class field trip.
2: Whoa.
3: The boy named Henrik found the well.
23: Henrik?
3: H-E-N-R-I-K.
2: Where is this?
3: Henrik. This is in Norway, I would assume. Found the well-reserved sword, well, I would say well-preserved sword, in the village of Brandbu. Authorities stated the sword is a variety that is only sharp on one side, and experts believe it is about 1,300 years old from the beginning of the Viking era.
6: Hope he gets to keep it. You know, there are some museums going to try to steal it from him.
3: Of course.
2: Yeah. Isn't that one of those countries where anything you find automatically goes to the state?
6: Ugh.
3: I don't know.
2: And is this whole thing with these treasure hunters, they mm-hmm. find,
3: that's
2: they find these old
3: legal,
2: ships and
3: yeah.
2: all these countries want all the money?
3: Mm-hmm.
2: And all the gold. Now, this kid, how old was he?
3: Six.
2: So he becomes the king of Norway, right?
6: I think so.
3: Probably.
23: No, that's if it's stuck in a stone or something.
6: Oh.
23: You just can't find
2: it. And once again, I'm now rooting for Norway in the World Cup. If you haven't seen it.
23: I think Josh has a good point. What about USA, USA? Come on
6: you
23: now.
6: You know what? I'm not surprised he's not rooting.
2: But the Norwegians, the Norwegian fans that are coming over here, they showed them on an escalator. Now imagine they're all sitting on a moving escalator, and they're pretending to be rowing. It's hilarious.
6: Now they're clogging up our shopping conveyances.
23: Yeah.
2: Spending their money here in the USA.
23: With their broken
6: English.
23: Yeah,
6: their weirdo Norwegian money.
23: Yeah, dur-dur-dur-dur-dur.
6: We don't need it.
23: Get out of here, Swedish chef.
3: Jeff and I were talking about this. We follow a guy from Germany who's visiting for the World Cup. It's hysterical how they see America. It's like he gave Waffle House a 10 out of 10. He can't wait to go back to eat there. Yeah. I was like, good for you,
6: buddy.
3: Yeah,
6: we don't serve lutefisk or whatever. Rancid whitefish.
23: Massachusetts finally has made haggis legal. Did you see this?
3: No.
6: Oh, it was illegal?
23: I guess.
6: Wow.
23: It's illegal in the United States since 1971.
2: And the big story was that they drank all the beer in Boston.
3: Yeah.
2: And those the team fans from Scotland. It's fun.
4: There was a city worker yesterday at the park where all the Scotland fans were hanging out.
3: Mm-hmm.
4: He said the cleanest, after they were done, they piled up all of their garbage and it showed the park. It was absolutely so clean.
6: Well, I am against un-American things like that.
23: The video of the Japanese.
3: The Japanese did that. The fans were cleaning the stands after the match.
6: Well, that's a tradition over there, though.
23: Cleaning the stadium. Yeah. It was nuts.
3: And their locker room was spotless when they left. They left origami swans.
23: If I don't go to a ball game and hold a half beer and throw it out onto the field, I don't feel like I've got the experience.
2: Right.
23: The hell with this.
2: You got any gum? You want to chew it? No, I just want to get it wet, moist enough to throw in the seat for the
23: what
2: next guy.
23: What about the peanuts?
2: Welcome to America.
23: You shell the peanuts? You don't throw them in the stands? Of course you do.
3: No. Speaking of FIFA.
23: USA.
2: When we come back, we'll be speaking of FIFA. Oh, no, you want to do that right now? Okay, I'm sorry. Go ahead.
3: Well, the world is watching the stars at the FIFA World Cup. Hyundai has its eyes on the next generation of talent. These future stars already turning heads at the age of 14 because next doesn't wait for an invitation and neither do the good folks at Hyundai. Hyundai always have moved the future within reach. They did it when they made advanced safety standard on every vehicle and engineered EVs with ultra fast charging capability. And Hyundai still is doing it every day because the future isn't some far off concept for them. It's already here. Next starts now. Hyundai, an official partner of FIFA.
2: Thank you very much, Hyundai. I know you love your Hyundai.
3: Dude, we've been
2: talking about
3: hybrid.
2: It for 3 years. We are going to return. Coming up, we have the latest at the Sphere in Vegas. Pretty cool idea. I kind of want to see how you guys feel about it. And it's time to name a giraffe.
23: Is it a long neck McFace or something?
2: No.
6: Someone will do that.
3: No, they have already picked the names. You just have to choose from the ones that are selected.
2: Yeah, the ones they pick stink.
3: Are you going to do writing?
2: Should be like Jack Neckerson.
3: So you want
2: to
3: do
2: when we come back to the O'Reilly Auto Parts Studios, this is the Bob and Tom Show.
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23: 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It's been a long day.
3: It's been a long week.
23: Yeah, it really has. There's Christy Lee at the news desk.
3: Hello.
23: There's Pat Godwin.
5: Hey, chick.
23: There's Jeff Oskey.
5: Hello.
23: There's Josh Arnold.
6: Hi.
23: There's Ace Cosby.
13: Hello.
23: I'm Chick McGee. Hello, Tom.
2: Hello, Chick McGee. Just reviewing some letters for tomorrow's show.
23: Oh, really?
3: Oh, good.
2: Very,
3: we
2: very excited.
3: Finish this one first.
2: Well, I'm ready to go. What do you got over there?
3: Rocky Horror Picture Show coming to the Las Vegas Sphere.
23: I've never seen that in a live atmosphere.
3: You haven't?
23: No, hosted. Oh. I hosted where I came out and I said, hey, welcome to the show. And then I got out of there as fast as I could. Yeah, but I never. I
2: mean, is that going to work?
3: Sphere Entertainment announced it'll be showing a new immersive version of the 1975 film in 2027.
6: That'll be fun.
23: I don't know what they're going
3: to
23: do.
3: They have to have toast come from the ceiling.
23: Those squirt guns and everything.
2: Are people
23: going
2: to be able to bring all that stuff in?
6: I bet they'll have it.
23: Yeah.
3: Because the Wizard of Oz has props. So.
6: Right.
2: Yeah. Oh, so as you walk in, they'll hand you the...
6: No, I bet toast will fall from the ceiling and the squirt guns.
23: Let me ask you that, and it just dawned on me. When you went to see the Wizard of Oz, it wasn't standard length, right? They cut it short.
2: Yeah, they cut it.
23: So was that so people could get back out to the tables and the games, and get them out there and
3: gamble? No, they said it was because they needed to fit it into the sphere or something, and they added, stuff to make it.
2: And they took out one of the best songs.
23: Sounds like
3: Cowardly Lion song.
23: We need them out there gambling, not in here watching Dorothy.
6: Yeah.
23: Okay.
3: Well, might, but
2: does a casino own that though?
3: I can't imagine that being
23: in Vegas like that and not having some kind of deal.
3: It's connected to the Venetian
23: Hotel. Bugsy comes in.
5: Oh, it is.
2: Yeah, when I went there to see the Eagles, and it was great, and I highly recommend it. And the Eagles are going to do a handful of concerts there this year, and then they're going to be done. But what's interesting about this article, keep reading. How much money do you think the Wizard of Oz made?
3: The statement did not specify how the experience will be different from the midnight screening staple that we all know and love. But in the case of the Wizard of Oz, we just talked about this, a producer and AI specialists have created an entirely new version of the 1939 classic. Wizard of Oz has sold over 3 million tickets, taking in $400 million so far at this
6: year. Whoa. Pretty good.
2: Yeah.
23: Wow. Boffo. Mm-hmm.
6: Now, I imagine it's not going to be tacked onto the box office receipts since it is a different version. That's
3: interesting. Of the actual film.
6: So you can't change the history.
23: Right.
3: Interesting.
2: But if you haven't been to the Sphere, you're sort of sitting inside a giant globe.
3: And, like a planetarium.
2: Yeah.
23: Sitting inside a giant sphere.
3: Yeah.
2: Well, I mean, not everybody has seen it. Not everybody is as conversant with contemporary technology as you are.
23: They don't understand the word sphere.
2: Sorry.
23: I understand, Tom.
2: When I went to see it, and Don Henley was saying, because there was no PA visible anywhere, and there were no amps on stage, whatever. And Don Henley said, I think he said whatever 250,000 little tiny speakers up in the. On the inside of this thing. It was really cool.
3: I can't wait to see that. I'm going to go there in November to see the Eagles.
2: See the Eagles?
3: Mm-hmm.
2: Aren't you going to see the Eagles, Cher?
23: I might be. The jury's still out.
3: You want to come with us?
23: You know what? Let me think. No.
2: the Rocky Horror thing.
3: Yes. Have you seen it?
2: You know something?
3: No, you haven't.
2: No, wait, wait. I saw it when it first came out, before the whole ritual of the toast.
1: I was there. Right?
3: Well, 75. It's right in his wheelhouse.
23: Call him Dr. Frankenfurter. You know, that actually sounds like a name that you would come up with, Dr. Frankenfurter.
2: I went to a cast party of the London production of that show. That was weird.
23: Yeah.
2: I was with my sister. And
3: were they still in costume? Is that
2: no, but they were
3: weird?
2: Just a complete group of total weirdos. You can imagine.
6: I saw it on the stage in London. I forget who played Frankenfurter. It was somebody like, it wasn't Adam Ant, but it was somebody like that.
23: Okay.
6: Yeah.
23: That Adam Ant, he'd be a good choice.
6: That wouldn't be bad. Yeah.
2: I'm trying to think, what's the movie?
23: Even then, though, were you a hardliner when your sister would take you some, get me away from this.
2: No, I didn't know what the hell was going on. It was just a group of extraordinary. I was used to all of her weird friends.
6: There's a version now on Broadway with Juliette Lewis and all kinds of people.
2: But what is
23: Rocky Horror?
6: Yeah.
2: What's the movie that they go to see the Rocky Horror in the movies? Is it like Fame? One of those movies where they're actually attending the movie and doing all the stuff that they. I forget what.
3: I don't know.
2: But that kind of shows you how if you've never been, that's what it's like.
3: It's very immersive. Yeah, you get to participate.
2: And there are people that have done it 1,000 times.
3: Oh yeah. So dress up like your favorite character.
2: Yeah, it'll be interesting. Mm-hmm. I wonder how it'll go.
3: And we'll wrap up the show today with this sweet little story. The Fort Worth Zoo is asking for help in naming its new baby giraffe.
23: I like Jack Neckerson.
3: Well, the zoo has already picked 3 names to choose from, Chick.
2: Yeah, this is what I hate about these.
6: All right, let's
23: hear them out now. They might be
2: They're
23: good.
2: They're dumb.
3: Kumi, which means 10 in Swahili.
6: That is dumb.
2: I believe it's pronounced Kami.
3: No, it's not.
6: Hey, Kami.
23: You mean Kami like a Russian?
3: K-U-M-I.
23: Oh.
2: Kumi.
3: Kami. The name would be a nod to mom Kayla, since the newborn is her 10th calf.
2: Ridiculous.
23: Do I know who the father is? Bless her heart. Is she a single mother?
6: Oh, gosh darn it. It's hard out there, isn't it?
3: Yeah, one of the other names, Honey. An homage to the baby's sweet demeanor.
2: Boring.
3: And then the third choice, Iris. A tribute to the native plant and flower of the sub-Saharan savannas that giraffes call home.
2: None of those say giraffe.
3: Today.com currently hosting the poll to help pick the calf's new name and will be announced on June 27th.
2: How about Ascot?
3: Ascot.
6: Oh, I like a giraffe and an ascot. Yeah,
23: that's all right.
2: Like a neck, sorry, something about neck. Got to go with neck stuff.
3: Neck stuff?
2: But poacher.
6: Is poacher taken?
3: No. Boy, you're really helping.
2: Sorry. Long, tall Sally.
23: Giraffe in Swahili is Twiga.
6: Twiga.
23: T-W-I-G-A.
3: Twiggy would be a fun name.
2: Wasn't that Roy Rogers? Horse?
23: Twiga?
2: Twiga. I got it. I got it.
23: You got it now?
6: Yeah.
2: Go contemporary.
23: All right.
2: Necky Glazer. What do you think?
6: Necky Glazer? Yes.
23: All right.
2: Necky Six? Would that be better?
23: Necky Six. I'm sorry. What did you say? Necky Six. Okay.
2: Yeah. You have to do something neck related, no?
3: No, you don't.
23: Yeah, I think you do. I'm with you.
3: I mean,
23: him.
3: If you want it to be a comedy show and not a zoo.
2: Yeah, well, thank you very much, Christy Lee. We got some cool stuff coming up, and we love getting your letters, and I've got a couple cool ones already for tomorrow morning. Bob and Tom at bobandtom.com. We would love to hear from you on whatever your topic may be, including the, what is the name of those things that shoot salt? The bug?
23: Bug salt.
6: A salt gun?
23: A salt.
6: Something like that, the A salt, yeah.
2: Okay, we have to get one. I'll get on that for you tomorrow. And we'll learn about that. You can actually shoot flies. Shoot them out of the air.
3: Shoot flies.
6: Don't bother me. Shoot flies. Don't bother me.
23: Shoot fly pie.
2: Well, thank you very much. We will return I'm happy to be here and glad you're
23: and
2: here with us.
23: We'll be here when we come back.
2: I hope so. These are the O'Reilly Auto Parts Studios. 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
16: I'm Craig Flint from your Weather Authority. Today remains very windy all day. Partly sunny sky, hit or miss thunderstorm possible near 75. Tonight, variable clouds, windy at times, and isolated showers still possible near 60. Friday, partly sunny sky, a few showers or sprinkles possible, windy at times, 70 to 75. From your Weather Authority, I'm meteorologist Craig Flint.
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Well, ACDC, it's Thunderstruck at Z1023. Did you hear some rumbles of thunder last night? How about the wind last night? Oh, my gosh. I thought the house was going to fly away. We ain't Kansas anymore, Dorothy or Toto or whoever. I don't know. I'm playing rock and roll. Pink Floyd and Z1023.

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Def Leppard's Animal at Z1023 for the crew over there at Summit Auto. The guys in the maintenance garage jamming with us today. 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

0: 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Our friends down there on the Bayfront doing all that work down there. I hear someone called and told me that they're playing this extremely loud in the truck radios and it's echoing through down there. That's awesome, awesome, awesome. See what I did there?
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6: I'm Craig Flint from your Weather Authority. Today remains very windy all day. Partly sunny sky, hit or miss thunderstorm possible near 75. Tonight, variable clouds, windy at times, and isolated showers still possible near 60. Friday, partly sunny sky, a few showers or sprinkles possible, windy at times, 70 to 75. From your Weather Authority, I'm meteorologist Craig Flint.
0: This is the song that you turn up a little louder so you get the full effect of the drums in the beginning. It's Dire Straits, Money for Nothing, Z1023.

that mama, she got it sticking in the cameraman. And we could have some. And he's up there. What's that? Hawaiian noises.

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Metallica, Mr. Mike Calabrese, Senator Sandman, Z1023. Mikey, one of the great drummers in the area. I think, does he have the largest drum kit in town? I know it lights up, and he's got a lot there, so great drummer, too. Thanks for hanging out with me. My name is Mike Sheffield. We've never met before. So glad to have you along. Appreciate you. And yes, I am a real person, at least according to my blood pressure machine.

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21: I'm Craig Flint from your Weather Authority. Today remains very windy all day. Partly sunny sky, hit or miss thunderstorm possible near 75. Tonight, variable clouds, windy at times, and isolated showers still possible near 60. Friday, partly sunny sky, a few showers or sprinkles possible, windy at times, 70 to 75. From your Weather Authority, I'm meteorologist Craig Flint.
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How about our friends at Ricardo's? Yeah, there's Matt over there at Ricardo's. He's a huge ZZ Top fan. They got some rib thing going on. Did I read that right or something? Or they got one coming up or something? They do some good ribs over there at Ricardo's. And their steaks, oh my gosh. Well, we're helping them prep for dinner tonight. They got us on in the kitchen. And here's your AC/DC on Z1023.

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2: 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She's like, what are you doing at work? 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
12: I'm Craig Flint from your Weather Authority. Today remains very windy all day. Partly sunny sky, hit or miss thunderstorm possible near 75. Tonight, variable clouds, windy at times, and isolated showers still possible near 60. Friday, partly sunny sky, a few showers or sprinkles possible, windy at times, 70 to 75. From your Weather Authority, I'm meteorologist Craig Flint.
13: Well, Tom Petty is coming up. Later on, some Pearl Jam. Right now, though, Rolling Stones.

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1: Oh, I love this, man. 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It's Behind Blue Eyes. 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
1: 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We're celebrating McCartney tonight on Steve Gorman Rocks.
0: That's tonight.

Keep on rocking me, baby. It's Z1023, Steve Miller Band for you in the workforce. Chef doing it up with you. Thanks so much for hanging out. You ready? Father's Day weekend. How do you know you become your dad? Well, here you go. 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Stop it. Don't do it. And then you put a cap over it with the key. You know you become your dad when you're like, this is where the remote goes all the time. Don't move the remote from this place. And then you start dressing for comfort. You just don't care how you dress. That's how you know you're becoming your dad. Happy Father's Day, Dad. Y'all rock.

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10: I'm Craig Flint from your Weather Authority. Today remains very windy all day. Partly sunny sky, hit or miss thunderstorm possible near 75. Tonight, variable clouds, windy at times, and isolated showers still possible near 60. Friday, partly sunny sky, a few showers or sprinkles possible, windy at times, 70 to 75. From your Weather Authority, I'm meteorologist Craig Flint.
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Genesis, and that's all. Erie's Classic Rock, Z102.3 on a Thursday afternoon. I don't know if you watched any of the Knicks parade earlier on. It was crazy. I know they eventually got on the buses because that's a long route they had to go. They started it, and I was like watching around 10. They were walking on the street. Cat had the NBA, the Larry O'Brien trophy in his hand, and he's taking pictures with people on the street in New York. The team was just like walking down. I don't know if they were, I think they were walking to the buses, but a part of it, like, that is insanity. Could you imagine if your team won it and then, hey, we're just going to walk down the street? You'll never get to the end, ever.

0: Whitesnake and Is This Love, Z1023. Jack on this Thursday, on the way. Well, right now is on the way. Also take a little bit of shelter. And how do you feel about other people and them helping you? This is a good harbinger, I think. I don't trust anybody. Nobody's going to do it how I can. You know, if I could learn something, I'd be able to. If I could learn how to build a rocket, I'd be able to get to the moon. That's how I feel. But will people cooperate with you? You know, work is a big cooperation, collaboration. And we underestimate that, surprisingly.
1: Ladies and gentlemen, Bob and Tom.
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3: 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Yeah. At Artie's Pope mobile.
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1: Look it up. I'm bringing
0: a
1: trailer.
0: When's the last time you said, there's the Pope? Look at that sharp Pope mobile.
2: I'll be coming to the party. I'll be coming to the party standing up in my Pope mobile.
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3: Yes.
1: Like with the little bubble. 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

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It is Erie's Classic Rock, Z1023. Collaboration, cooperation, that's what we want to do. We can get bigger jobs done, bigger things accomplished when we work together. Now, they did a study on cooperation. They found that about 70% of people would choose to cooperate, even if it was less beneficial to themselves. They had 12 people in a room. It was like one of those red button, blue button kind of things. And they interviewed over 100,000 people. Okay, the exercise. Every person assigned was assigned to a person from their own country. And they both had to choose between two options. Do not cooperate, $100. Cooperate, $70. Okay, if you chose to cooperate without being able to discuss it first, there'd be an additional $400. The money, obviously, globally, 70% of us chose to cooperate. Now, I know the cooperation. You used to do things in school where you had to have like a joint project. I would, and I still do this. Hey, do you want to be part of this? I really don't want them to because I'm going to do the majority of the work because I don't trust them. But I want them to feel like they're doing something.

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15: I'm Craig Flint from your Weather Authority. Today remains very windy all day. Partly sunny sky, hit or miss thunderstorm possible near 75. Tonight, variable clouds, windy at times, and isolated showers still possible near 60. Friday, partly sunny sky, a few showers or sprinkles possible, windy at times, 70 to 75. From your Weather Authority, I'm meteorologist Craig Flint.
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0: Going to celebrate a birthday here for your four play at four coming up. Four tunes in a row. One icon, I'm going to say the iconic artist, turns 84 today. Him and an array of his bands are coming up.

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1: 4Play at 4 today has to do with a guy celebrating number 84. You know, he reached $1 billion 14 years ago. That's when he became a billionaire. I'm going to say, I mean, you can throw out like Mozart and Beethoven and those kind of people. Maybe Elvis, maybe Michael Jackson, maybe the most famous, productive, well-known music guy of all time, musical artist. Happy 84th today to Sir James Paul McCartney.

Wrapping up your foreplay at 4, you're on Z1023. Maybe the most iconic artist of all time. We do 4 in a row from iconic artists every single day. Paul McCartney, though, 84 today, might be the most iconic. I had to look it up. As far as total certified units that have been sold, there's two different differentiations here. Beatles at about 300 million. That doesn't include, like, Paul's solo stuff, Wings stuff. So it's way more than that. Michael Jackson, 305 million. Rihanna is number one at 411 million. Rihanna. But then they do claim sales because some countries don't, you know, report it. Beatles are between 500 and 600 million. Album sold. Became a billionaire 14 years ago. I looked it up many times. Most famous, biggest selling artist. Beatles and Paul are always at the top. That is, and he's 84 today. Happy birthday. On the way for you. We're going to keep watch. You're bad to the bone. We're going to eat it right down to the bone. And things that used to be affordable, now they feel like a luxury.

0: 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That is on there.
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Jimi Hendrix all along the Watchtower, Z1023. I was going to say, you know, it's exorbitantly priced now, but everything is. That's just the world that we live in. I saw this thing. Well, I'll get to it in a second. They put together a list of things that are more expensive nowadays, that it, almost so much that they are now a luxury. Where it used to be something, oh, okay, we can do that. We can handle that. We can deal with this. Not anymore. The list. Vet care was number one. And they say it's way too expensive, and pet insurance never seems to cover it. One reason I don't have an animal. I couldn't deal with, oh, you know, your dog's got a twisted stomach. Ah, oh, Jesus. Like, I know my sister, what they pay in vet bills. It's ridiculous. Red meat was second. Yeah, it's up there. I saw a story on Texas barbecue the other day. And, you know, that's big. We have amazing barbecue in every corner of the country here. They were talking in the story that they're like, well, we want to keep it. We're trying to keep it low, but it's skyrocketed, screwworm and other factors. And they said barbecue used to be the convenient, hey, let's just go out and get it real quick, you know, quick, casual, convenient. And now it's like a once a month thing because it's too friggin' expensive. Cost of maintenance on your house was on here. Yeah, that's a luxury. I am hoping my roof can hold out. Cable TV, movie tickets, sneakers, babysitters. I don't even know what they would cost. Concert tickets and the dentist. And any house, if you're trying to buy a house. I haven't bought sneakers in a couple years. And I know I have, like, a gift card. I don't know what sneakers cost anymore. I know what my son gets, which are kind of cool, not the ultimate cool ones. And that is ridiculous. I might just buy sandals.

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4: I'm Craig Flint from your Weather Authority. Tonight, variable clouds, windy at times, and isolated showers still possible near 60. Friday, partly sunny sky, a few showers or sprinkles possible, windy at times, 70 to 75. From your Weather Authority, I'm meteorologist Craig Flint.
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1: 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And Father's Day is coming up on Sunday. And as I said before, I tell the kids, Happy Father's Day. Well, I wouldn't be a father without you guys. That's true. You can't be a father without kids. Two is enough. Roy Wood Jr. on people with too many.
2: That's the hustle in this country. You don't want to pay for child care, have all your kids in a group, and just take them on TV. Look at all these babies we had at one time. And people give you money, they give you snacks, they call the number and everything. I don't give money because most people that have that many kids at once, it's because they have fertility or they took fertility pills, which is fine. You want to take a pill to have a kid? Fine, take a pill. But if you have more kids than you can afford to keep, ha ha, not my fault. Don't get on TV begging for snacks. First of all, why do you have to keep all the kids? Where is that a written rule? You just met them kids. Pick two or three. You don't know these kids. I don't know which baby to keep. Let America vote. Put the kids on TV and put a number and let Craig Robinson host it. Welcome back to Last Baby Standing. I'm just saying, it's a double standard in America because we only care about groups of kids that are in need if they're all wearing the same shirt. Six kids at one time, you get free stuff from Oprah. Six kids, five different men, you're on Maury Povich for a paternity test. Yeah.
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And today, if you're looking for something in your dinner supper hour, it is National Cherry Tart Day. You could have a cherry tart. That would be delicious. National Fishing Day, so maybe you could, you can go fishing. You could have some fish, I guess, as well. Which is fitting because it's also International Sushi Day and Clean Your Aquarium Day. So a lot of fish things going on here. You don't want to be making your own sushi in your aquarium. I don't think. Like, that's not why you got one, is it? Because that ain't going to take. You can't have goldfish sushi. You can have sushi today. That's fine. Gas station sushi. You're asking for it.

Black Sabbath and War Pigs, Erie's Classic Rock, Z1023. I mentioned it is Cherry Tart Day, Sushi Day, Clean Your Aquarium Day. Not all related, but they very well could be. And then you could go on a picnic. Go on a dinner picnic. It's International Picnic Day. It's also International Panic Day. Not related, but could be if you forget something. I don't know. Picnic just seems... I love the idea of it. I don't want to do all the work and then put it in a box and then just have to go somewhere and get it out again. Like, a sandwich isn't going to hold. It's going to be gross by the time you get there.

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Bob Seger's Silver Bullet Band, Erie's Classic Rock, Z102.3. Took a while, but I do finally feel good. Been drinking water all day. I got home yesterday, and I'm like, I'm not even waiting. I'm going to bed. It's 8 o'clock. I am going to bed. I felt like garbage when I got out of here yesterday. I don't know what it was. One of those weird spring colds? I don't know. It wasn't like cold. Like, it just felt like, oh, like where your chest hurts inside somewhere. There were chills. I could feel all the aches, like all everything I've injured. Finally feeling better now. I don't know what the hell that was. Damn it if I take a day off.

0: CCR and Bad Moon Rising, Erie's Classic Rock, Z102.3. If there's a bad moon, that means the next night's going to be a good moon, right? Bad things happen, good things got to be coming by, right? Not always. After we fly by, we're going to knock on that door. We're also going to fly by night. And after we do both of those things, we're going to take a look as we learn a little something about something. I think it's quite interesting. It's just human nature. It's the gambler's fallacy. We're going to take a look at that in just a bit.
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2: 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Like, sometimes they're up by your face and they get...
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Russian Fly By Night on Erie's Classic Rock, Z1023. Jacket with you in the 6 p.m. hour. And you know, every weekday, workday in the 6 p.m. hour, I like to learn a little something about something. Get some knowledge nuggets up inside of my brain. And today we're going to go to Monte Carlo. Now, if I flip the coin, say I flip it once, it's heads. What are you going to bet on? It could be either or, right? Okay, say it's come up like six times heads. What are you betting on? There's got to be tails, right? The universe has to even things out, doesn't it? That is called the gambler's fallacy. The false notion that independent events of chance will even out. Somehow it's going to even out. If I did five heads, that's got to come up five tails then, or maybe eventually it'll be evened out. I think even in coin flips, it's like 51% heads. It all dates back to Monte Carlo, August 18th, 1913. There's an infamous game of roulette. The ball fell on black 26 times in a row. You know, you spin it and you can bet on black or red. Gamblers lost millions, expecting it to land on red along the way. Okay, two, three times black. Okay, I'm going to put my money on red. It's got to come up red. Got to come up red. Got to come up red. It doesn't come up red until the 27th spin. Even at like 15, you're like, oh, man, it's got to be due. It is not. It does not. Everything that happened beforehand does not influence it now. That's what they're saying. It's a false notion that things will even out. The gambler's fallacy. You know, my numbers, been playing my number. You know what? The numbers haven't come in for 49 years. Why would they come in now? It's got to even out. That's why I don't gamble. That and the fact that it's very addicting. And I would be broke as hell because I would fully invest in this.

0: REO Speedwagon Z1023. Jacket with you on this Thursday evening. I had to look it up. We talked about gambler's fallacy just a bit ago, as we learned a little something about something. Monte Carlo, August 18th, 1913. There's a roulette game. Lands on black 26 times in a row, and people lost millions of dollars, expecting it to go to red, like you would, like a human would. We expect things to work out, even out. They don't, especially in a game of chance. Gambler's fallacy is what it's called, the false notion that independent events of chance must even out. Now, I looked it up, and because I used a coin reference earlier, I was like, is that right? They said, okay, so you're betting on a coin flip. If you flip a coin five heads in a row, or four heads and then a tail, either one is equally likely. It doesn't matter what happened beforehand. The coin didn't get changed. I flipped it five times in a row. But after like the third time, you're like, it'll be tails. Doesn't have to be. Which I also remarked, that's why I don't play the lottery. So I had to look it up when my numbers would have come in. Pennsylvania pick four. I would bet 11.25. Yeah, that's a birthday. I would bet that. That was last drawn 2009. December of 2009. I would have spent 17 years playing that and not won a dime on it. I have other numbers. 23.25, I would play that. Never has it come in. Never. So that means it's due, right? I should put some money down.
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9: I'm Craig Flint from your Weather Authority. Tonight, variable clouds, windy at times, and isolated showers still possible near 60. Friday, partly sunny sky, a few showers or sprinkles possible, windy at times, 70 to 75. From your Weather Authority, I'm meteorologist Craig Flint.
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8: Steve Gorman rocks, yeah, Bigfoot. 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

0: for questionable wisdom on Steve Gorman Rocks. 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
1: Listening on 106.7, the big dog in Green Bay, we have Artie, who needs some advice. Now, Artie is in his late 30s, and he's married to a woman with insane jealousy issues, okay? Now, get this. Artie's ex-girlfriend was just hired at his work, and they're going to have to work very close together. If Artie's wife finds out, she's going to make his life hell. Steve, should Artie tell his wife?
2: Yes, but he should tell her when he's delivering her divorce papers and citing these jealousy issues as the grounds for divorce.
1: Oh my God.
2: 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Uh-huh. Life is short. And remember, hell is something you're supposed to experience after life. Z1023.
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17: I'm Craig Flint from your Weather Authority. Tonight, variable clouds, windy at times, and isolated showers still possible near 60. Friday, partly sunny sky, a few showers or sprinkles possible, windy at times, 70 to 75. From your Weather Authority, I'm meteorologist Craig Flint.
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0: 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But this